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0: I'll tell you right now, and I'm not bragging. 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
1: Now you're talking with sense, Rock.
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0: first thing I would hear is,
1: what?
0: Bill! Yeah. Where you been, boy?
1: That's
0: it. I say, I was out with Sonny Bird, little Sonny.
2: Put it all up.
0: I had to put it on somebody.
3: Hey, Bill, what's your mama say?
0: She say, boy, now I'm gonna take you.
1: What?

0: got home, first thing I would hear is, what? Bill! Yeah. Where you been, boy?
1: That's it.
0: I say, I was out with Sonny Bird, little Sonny.
2: Put it all up.
0: I had to put it on somebody.
3: Hey, Bill, what your mama say?
0: She say, boy, now I'm gonna tell you.
1: What?

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Terry Suggs, Executive Director. 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Princess Crayshane, CEO. Hollis Riley, Houston, Texas. 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Hilton Kelly, CEO. 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Clifftown Entertainment. 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

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He may claim her now, that's fine. But hey, check it out. It's just a matter of time.

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0: Right on.
1: Oh, yeah.
0: Y'all hear that music? Make you think about those slow jams we used to listen to back in the days.
1: Oh, yeah.
0: Babyface, Whip a Bill.
1: Yeah.
0: We can go all day. Hold on, R. Kelly.

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0: But right now, it ain't no sunshine.

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Hey, Day Oz, Wagwan, it's your boy from Jamaica, man. We be jamming with you on 96.9 LPFM The Breeze, you know? Hey, man, play something nice for us down in the King. Love you guys in Port Town. Yeah, man, we be jamming on The Breeze.

0: Well, here we are.
1: Yep.
0: It's kind of nice, though, like this. A very special treat, you know?
1: I like it.
0: Between you, baby.

0: Hey, C, I need to talk to you, man.
1: What's up, man?
0: My lady left me, man. Took all my money out the bank. Broke up all the furniture. Even took the dog.
1: Hold on, my brother. 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
0: Man, what that's gonna do?
1: Brother, you too dying for me to help you. You need some blues.
2: When my friend left me, she left my heart in misery. 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

0: Yes, she, yes, was. She was. Yes, she was.
1: Boy, let me tell y'all what that dirty woman did to me. Y'all check this out.

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lot of times as I walked out the door and said, don't worry, he be back. See, he's in love, and he hung up. But see, God, if he see that you don't want something that's good for you, he takes it away and give it to somebody else that he feels that can use it. That's why today I can say that, oh,

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DJ Magic Mark here to remind you to join Prime Time, Officer Ricky Antoine of the Port Arthur Police Department, each and every Tuesday afternoon at 1 p.m. for Ask a Cop Live. 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The Breeze. 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

Oh, but wake up, Proto. This is your boy, Sir Reggie, coming at you from the best city on this side of the Welcome State of Texas. Proto. I'm just residing at the breakout capital of the world, KSAP 96.9, The Breeze.

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I'm excited today to be back. I want to first take time out to thank those who prayed for my traveling grace and who sent condolence on our bereavement. We sure are grateful. God is truly blessing in the house, and I am excited to be here. This is your boy, Sir Reggie, with the Vision, right here on KSAP. I call it KSAP, 96.9 LPFM on your radio dial is the new breeze or the breeze. Hey, I'm in the studio this morning at 409-920-247. 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I'm not going to be messy this morning, but how about them Pittsburgh Steelers? How about them Steelers, y'all? They just can't get it together. Well, they got McCarthy. I think McCarthy came from the Dallas Cowboys. Y'all talk so bad about, you know, I'm talking about that officer, Ricky Antoine. I'm going to get into the program, but I got something to come back and say. Hey, we got a lot of activities going on this weekend. Hey, we got Memorial Titans tonight, y'all. I'm going to be at the house. They're taking on PNG. You might as well stay in the house. We got this going. Then we got the same time, we got the World Super Bowl Champions of 2027 also coming on the dial tonight. They be dealing with them, who that? Them old Saints. Hey, we got Fritz's opening up Saturday on tomorrow. We got a lot of things coming, but Salem Missionary Baptist Church, 1601 6th Street. Where Honorable Donald Joseph Tapman resides. Hey, we got a clothing giveaway. Don't miss it. And if you need a package of some griddles, we got a few of those too. So don't let it go unserved. Look, tomorrow from 9 until 2, or till we give it all, God has given us. We are giving something back to you. God is good. And all the time, God is good.

So put them sanctified hands together, like cut them pillars loose, go take care of that hygiene, and come on and partake with your body on Saturday.

Abba Jesus, you is my king. We are getting this here party started off on the right way. Let's go ahead and open up with our scripture reading on today. You know it's my favorite is Psalms 1. Blessed is the man that walketh not in the counsel of the ungodly, nor standeth in the way of the sinners, nor seated in the seat of the scornful, but his delight is in the law of the Lord, and in his law does he meditate day and night. And he shall be like a tree planted by the rivers of water that bringeth forth his fruit in his season. His leaf also shall not wither, and whatsoever he does shall prosper. The ungodly are not so, but are like the cliff which the wind divided away. Therefore, the ungodly shall not stand in the judgment, nor sinners in the congregation of the righteous. For the Lord knoweth the way of the righteous, but the way of the ungodly shall perish. May the Lord have a blessing to the hearing and the reading of his holy and divine word.

you know I got to give a shout-out to our clergy on this morning, to my pastor, the Honorable Donald Joseph Tatman, Salem, Pastor Gibber Collins, First Christian Faith, Pastor Robert Collins, Roadway to Glory, Pastor Glenn Holmes, Greater Macedonia, Pastor Herbert Fontenot, Strong Tower, Pastor Lee Fields, Eastmont Alley, Pastor Donald Ray Tucson, God First, Pastor Trent Johnson, Rock Island, Pastor Kurt Washington, Mount Calvary, Pastor Eric Guidry, Zion Hill, Pastor Claude Cummo, New St. John's, Pastor Robert Perry, St. Mark's, Pastor Vesta Thomason, Eastern Star, Pastor Donnie Bonney, Barnes Memorial, Pastor Donald Frank, New Hope, Pastor Kerry Nonak, New Light, Pastor Carl Fotnett, Shallow, Pastor Vernon Hudson, Guiding Star, Pastor Mark Bowen, New Beginnings, Pastor Harvey Bowen, 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Mayo, St. Luke, Pastor Jimmy Artwine, New Faith Ministries, Pastor Randy Vaughn, Mount Sinai, Pastor Ronald Washington, Christ Temple, Pastor Albert Moses, Christian Faith, Pastor Kevin Carmier, New Temple, Pastor Jerry Phillips, Greater True Vine, Pastor Timothy Anderson, President Ministers Conference, Pastor Darrell Anderson, Brighter Day Ministry, Pastor Henry Cohey, Rose of Sharon, Pastor Pierre P. Rose, Paradise, Pastor Leonard Frazier, Peace for Rest, Pastor Frank Hamilton, Church of Christ, Pastor Troy Hopkins, New Jerusalem, and to all our clergy out there, I might not have the opportunity to announce, but you know you're in my heart. Get it to me and we'll put it out there. To all our deacons, I've already notified mine, Brother John Carter and Brother Nelson Kelly. Good morning to you brothers over there over at First Christian Faith. And you say, why you always call First Christian Faith? My boys over there, you all are my boys, but I got Deacon Carey and I got Deacon Sam over there, and boy, we do things together. God is good. To our mayor of this big, fine, beautiful city, Miss Charlotte Moses, good morning. To our city manager, Mr. Ron Burton, good morning. To our council, good morning to each and every one of you. To our rec officials, Ms. Apo, to Pleasure Island, George Davis, and to all our city workers, oh, and our bus drivers. I had been forgetting our bus drivers, and truly, truly, truly, my ears have been burning. To our bus drivers who get our kids back and forth from school to home, we thank you so much. And to ProDoctor for all that you do. For the big PA, we love you. Like I say, we got a lot of things going on this weekend, starting with our youth, our Memorial Titans. Come on out there. Let's support these guys. Hey, we went a long way last year. Let's go all the way this year. I know the Cowboys coming on at the same time. We can't watch too, but if you put it on your phone, you can. But we are making sure that, hey, we be in the house on tonight. On tomorrow, they got a big block party, y'all. I'm talking about they got some chicken. They call it French's. Those of you that have been in Houston over there by U of H or Scott, between U of H and TSU, you know. They got some good chicken, and then they've been open for a little while, so I know you all have craved and cried. I'm not going to talk about them crybaby Steelers because we're still into our gospel hour, but I just wanted to let you know that your boy is in the house. So let's go ahead and start it off. Let's give a big shout-out to our Breeze radio station pilots. We are welcoming you today to the Breeze Airlines. Flight 96.9 on your runway in a 300 block of 5th. Well, I just explained to you where that name Dallas resides, right here in the beautiful city of Port Arthur, Texas. Shout out to our prophets, prophetess Wendy T. Mosley. Good morning. Our navigator, my mentor, my boy Teos, the morning star. He's in the Philly area. I think Philly gonna get beat this way. Anyway,
Officer Ricky Antoine. I'm not going to do it to you this morning, my brother, but them Steelers. Magic Mark Petrie, my boy. How's it going, Magic? Good morning. Oh, Pastor Jack Chapman, good morning. Pastor Richard Keaton Nash, good morning. Sister Paula Batchelor, good morning. And, of course, your co-pilot, Sir Reggie, is in the house. Hey, we got DJ Kevin Roy and Officer Megan Adams, y'all. Off into the breeze, we got DJ Eric Jones, a.k.a. The Dr. J got a lot of this music floating around, not just in the studio, but in the city of Port Arthur. And the business, man in the Golden Triangle, my friend, my cousin, L.D. Ray, is always in the house. Then we got Hollywood Henderson, y'all, and AC3. You know what them boys do. They kick their feet up, and they ride on first class. What you say about the PA? Let's keep on jamming, baby.

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Here we call her Sugar Lee. 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But boy, we thank God. 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Keep on tuning in to the Sugar Lee.

We're going to come to the end of our gospel show on today. And I know the ears heard some beautiful gospel music, but your hearts received the Spirit on today, in which the Lord had led me to bring it to you. Those with long arms, short arms, or whatever, hug yourself real, real tight. That's going to be a hug from Sir Reggie, the Vision, and the Breeze to you.

boy Sir Reggie with the vision right here at KSAP. Having a good time, boy. Look like we got a full house. The magic man just walked through the door. Oh, we got the flash in here. We got Miss Lilo. I mean,

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Or we'll still heal on the breeze. We had to take a shortcut because there's so many people. We just have so much fun in the 300 block right here on 5th Street. You know what's next. That's that D word, that Dallas Cowboy World Super Bowl champion. Where you at, Ricky? He didn't want to see me today. He didn't even come in, y'all. But guess what?

Sometimes you gotta put that love down, even when it hurt to walk away. 'Cause if it ain't treating you right,

0: Good afternoon, The Breeze. This is Sir Reggie. Talk to me. Good afternoon. This is The Breeze. Sir Reggie talking. Talk to me. I'm doing good.
1: Good afternoon, Miss Andrea. How are you doing? This is Stephen Moser with The Breeze Radio Station. Glad you give us a call today.
2: Yes. I was told to call at about 10 minutes early. Can you hear me loud and clear?
1: We can hear you loud and clear. You're on worldwide. I want to thank you for giving us a call and going on today. We will get right straight to it. We appreciate you giving us a call and want to share with our listeners a little bit about yourself. Can you tell us a little bit about yourself, Ms. Andrea, and then and we'll get into the interview.
2: Oh, absolutely. Absolutely. My name is Andrea Roberts, right? And first of all, I just want to thank you for the opportunity of being here, of course, but I appreciate that. But I'm Andrea Roberts. I am a founder of Virtual Prophetic Ministry. I'm a prophetic leader, an author, a teacher, a mentor, and a certified life coach. And most of my work centers around developing prophetic people and really helping them understand their identity and mature in their spiritual gifts and calling, and actually help them to be able to, you know, discern the voice of God a whole lot clearer and become equipped to carry their purpose that God put them in the earth for.
1: Absolutely. But tell us a little bit from the front end about how you got started. I know you were talking quite a bit about how folks can recognize their calling. So tell us a little bit of how it started for you.
2: Oh, my goodness. So ever since I was a very young girl, like as a child, kindergarten, maybe even smaller, I've always had dreams, like very vivid dreams. And a lot of things that I would dream as a little girl would actually happen, you know. And then not just the dreams, I would actually have visions as well. You know, see things that nobody else saw. You know, a dark-looking shadow over here, or I see this bright light over here. And, of course, when, you know, you're the only one who sees something, you know, it's kind of like you're making it up for it in your imagination. So it kind of started as a child, and then after getting in trouble so much, a lot of times when you have a calling of God in your life, the enemy also tries to call you too. So I saw a lot of sometimes demonic things, you know, what some kids describe as monsters under the bed and all that crazy stuff that we think is crazy. But some children are just gifted, and after a few years of being told there's nothing there and go to bed and getting a few spankings here and there, I always say it seems like my ability to see kind of stopped for quite a while, for maybe about 9 years old. Then all the way up into high school, they started coming back, started dreaming a bit more. Vision kind of came back. And I had a very, very, very tragic things happen to me. It was tragic for me. I got pregnant young. I was about 18, went through a real tumultuous, you know, breakup with the then father of my ex-husband. And one of the most devastating parts of my life, I decided to fully give my life to the Lord. And one night, I received my calling from the Lord. It was the first time that I ever heard the voice of God in my life. You know how sometimes you have people call, you know, intuition, or you have a feeling to do something. No, I've always been much of a writer, someone who journals, right? And this one particular night, I was journaling, and as I was writing my own thoughts, literally out of nowhere, it was almost like I can feel the warmth of strong presence, and I began to write letters, but it was as if I was giving a message to, it ended up being about 3 people. And when I was done writing, I was kind of like, what was that? That was kind of weird. And I closed my journal and went to sleep. And when I woke up the next morning, for the first time, I heard the voice of God say loud and clear, turn your Bible to Ezekiel's chapters 2 and 3. And at the time, I honestly wasn't well-versed. I was about 21 years old then, and I was not a Bible girl. You know, I was not well-versed. So I actually looked in the table of context to see if there was a book of Ezekiel, and there was. And, of course, there was a chapter 2 and a chapter 3, and that is actually the book of Scripture where God calls Ezekiel to be a prophet. And he tells him, you know, he has an assignment to give, you know, to be a watchman for the house of Israel, the children of Israel, and that they won't listen to him and all that kind of stuff. And but it was ultimately his job to give the people the message that he had given him, whether they listen or not. And if he didn't give that message, then and something happened to them, God will require their blood on his hands. And if he did tell them and something happened, it wasn't on them. So, of course, you know, I'm reading this, hands shaking, Bible shaking, because I had never encountered anything like that before. I was a part of a church. I called my pastor and told her, I think I'm losing it. I'm hearing voices, you know, a voice, not voices, but a voice, and it seems pretty accurate. And at the time, I was a full-time hairstylist, and she said, well, when you finish work today, meet me at the church. And when I got there, she was smiling, and I wasn't, you know, I was thought I was really losing it, to be honest. And she helped me understand that, you know, that was my calling from God, and that she would be there to walk me through that process. And that's how it started. It only the beginning. That's kind of how I started, or how I was aware that, you know, God had his calling on me and all those things like that because of a personal encounter.
1: Amen. Amen. Ladies and gentlemen, you're listening to me, your boy, The Flash, here at the Breeze Radio Station. On the line, we have Prophetess Andrea Roberts. And as she's talking about helping prophets and prophetic people gain clarity in their identity, growing in spiritual maturity, and also stepping into the kingdom with your assignment with confidence. Now, when you mentioned that, you were saying that folks can't be timid. They've got to be kind of like Jeremiah, got to cry loud and spare nobody, huh?
2: Yes. You can't be timid. But you know what's interesting? Sometimes we are. Even though people would think, you know, they want to be a prophet, or everybody wants to be a prophet, most of the time we're bold, you know, when the Holy Spirit is kind of moving us to be bold, or when there's these, like, righteous indignations that a lot of times prophets have. They don't always have a, thus saith the Lord all the time, but sometimes it is a righteous indignation for bringing forth the righteousness of God, you know, and a lot of times you're afraid because, you know, maybe you don't walk around people that are like you. So you're like, I don't want to be wrong. That's most of the time I find with a lot of prophetic people is we just don't want to be labeled the SP word. And when I say the SP word is the false prophet. You know, nobody, no genuine prophet or prophetic person wants to be labeled false. Yes. So that's where that timidity comes in. You're afraid to just, you know, what if I'm not right, you know? And it's definitely timidity there from a lot of us, to be honest.
1: I hear you. Now, you've indicated that folks, they're not in that position or that area by accident. You've indicated that, so you've sensed it for a long time. You hear God differently. You see beyond the surface. You carry revelation, but you've struggled to find language, structure, or true prophetic community. You've also said that you are not strange. You are prophetic. And you were never meant to walk this journey alone. That's pretty powerful.
2: Yeah. Because a lot of times we are loners because of that. Like, I remember when I first got saved, and, you know, I would be talking to people, even in church, you know, and I'm like, well, God said this and God said that, you know. And they're looking at me like, God said all of that to you? Y'all are talking that much? You know, you hear them that much? Or, you know, so you think you're, in a sense, normal. And then you come to find out that you're not, you know, and so it will cause isolation. And of course, most of the time when prophetic people are awakening, at least when I did not get a lot of the, you know, the Lord is going to bless you with a house and you're going to get married, 2.5 kids, your car is coming, money's on the way. I mean, I did not for at least the first 15 years of my journey. It was always, a call to repentance. You know, God loves you, but you're behaving in a way. You know, he wants to spare you warnings. And people didn't want to see me coming, to be honest. That was, so it'll cause that rejection and isolation because you do feel alone. So the community part is definitely, you know, important. But unfortunately, most prophetic people in most of our churches, at least here in America, find it lonely because a lot of churches don't even believe that prophecy exists for today, you know. So that's a whole other topic in itself.
1: But, you know, like you indicate, navigating the prophetic industry is a kind of a solo journey. And I guess in some ways it can be that because a lot of times you kind of feel alone. And as you indicated, you wonder if you're doing the right thing, saying the right thing, because you don't want to be labeled, you know, a false prophet. And then that is going to take a while for that to clear up or to make it right. But also you indicate, you know, that... people are seeking guidance. You know, they're craving mentorship. A lot of times you don't have a large group of people that you can go to for that type of training or, you know, and that investment in you, because it's something that you've got to spend a lot of time with the Lord yourself so that, mm-hmm. as you mentioned, have the confidence to be able to go back out and discuss things with people that the Lord is showing you about them.
2: Yeah, it is very a lonely road, and I know for me it was for the first 10 years. I mean, I had my pastor at that time, you know, she herself was a dreamer, and, you know, a lot of times people get passive mentorship, and what I mean by that is, you know, to share with me whatever the Lord shares you, you know, I'll make sure that it's good or you'll be accountable and you can go ahead and release it to an individual, but not actually show me, you know, what is the life of a prophet, just like a pastor, right? Or someone who's called to be a reverend or whatever, they have, you know, seminary, right, to learn how to preach or whatever. But for prophets, you know, you don't really see that type of a training. It's like the whole, what I used to be told, and a lot of people that I mentor, they've been told throughout their journey, oh, the Holy Spirit will train you. Oh, the Holy Spirit will train you. God will train you, which is actually kind of true, yes. But it's further from the truth than prophets. And what we don't realize is that even in the Bible, you see the Bible speak often of a group of prophets, what the Bible calls also the sons of prophets and the school of the prophets or the company of prophets. So you actually rarely saw prophets alone. But for some reason throughout history, they've kind of done away with the company of prophets. That's just historically. I can say why I believe that's the case anyway, of course. People want to do what they want to do. They don't want a bunch of people around seeing your sin and seeing your mess and trying to cause you to clean up, right? So I believe that while a lot of prophets have been scattered or alone, I do believe that the Lord is bringing back his original intention for prophets and prophetic people, which is for them to be in company, which is for them to be in community. Because, to be honest, we are quite different, and we need to have people that we can be ourselves, I always say, with. But then also go back into society and not scare people half to death with all the things we see. So prophetic community and mentorship, finding that, like Elijah in the Bible, you know, he was a lead prophet, a chief prophet, a spiritual father to the sons of the prophet. And these were not little bits of numbers. And I just want to bring light to those who feel like, oh, there's so many prophets. Everybody wants to be the prophet. Well, technically, out of all of the what we call the fivefold ministers, there should be always be more prophets than the other officers, the other ministers, because you see that there's 500 prophets over here, 300 over here, 50, that's normal. But we kind of made it not, you know, or something that's not the case, but that community helps. And when people find it, they finally realize, I'm not crazy, I'm prophetic, you know?
1: Yes. Now, Prophet, as you indicated that you did founded Virtual Prophetic Ministry, so I want to back up a minute. Can you kind of let the listeners know what is Virtual Prophetic Ministries?
2: Yes, of course. So Virtual Prophetic Ministry is a prophetic training and development ministry. Summarize, you know, we are building prophetic community where people can be equipped, first of all. You want to be, you know, yes, the Holy Spirit can train you, but you want someone to help you. We do training, we do mentorship, we do development, and healthy living. I believe that it's very important that prophetic people dwell together. Even though we are a virtual apostolic and prophetic hub, we mainly are virtual. We're probably 85% virtually. But then we do quarterly meetups in different regions, and we have, you know, times when we fellowship and we get together and things like that. But most of the things that we do is online. We have different areas of training for prophetic people, right? Because prophetic people hear God in so many different ways. Some may, you know, hear, you know, audibly. Others may hear inaudibly. Some may see visions and have dreams. Others may be super sensitive. We extreme burden bearers where they feel heavy with the word of the Lord. Others, you know, may be more of those intercessors where they pray so much and they're constantly hearing, you know, so we really, you know, help these prophetic people really understand the way that God communicates with them and just be able to help them understand, like, no, this is God, no, this is your soul speaking, this is because you're mad at this person, God is not telling that person their life is over, you're upset and angry, right? We really help them. But my heart is not to just gather, you know, an audience, right? It is to build people who understand their assignment and who are able to function effectively where God sends them. Because the reality is, not all prophets are the same. We are so different. And helping people really understand their, what I call their mantle and their measure. Like, where God, where are you supposed to be? Are you a prophet that's supposed to be, you know, inside of the church all the time? Or are you a prophet that's supposed to be the prophet for the president, right? Or your local governor? You know, or are you supposed to be in what we call the marketplace? Are you supposed to be in government? Should you be in science? You know, should you be in the medical field? Should you be in arts and entertainment? Should you be in the virtual space? So it's really helping prophets bring language to where they should be today, because not all are called to, although I believe we're all called to the church, meaning the body of Christ, because that's where we're sent from, but are the way that we are make our makeups are different. And when you are trying to fit a square into a circle or vice versa, it just doesn't fit and it doesn't function. Mm-hmm. So that's at the heart of what we do. We really help to develop them and really go from understanding to where, how they should function.
1: Now, when folks either, you know, they may get started, they got saved, they're on fire for God, and you know, and sometimes they jump out and want to start doing some things and may not be really prepared for that. How do you work with those folks like that, helping them to see that, wait a minute, you have to slow down. you can't go out and start laying hands on folks and not being covered, you know, by a certain ministry or a pastor or a preacher. How do you approach that with new beginners?
2: So what happens is, a lot of times, especially when, what is funny is, maybe after about a year and a half, half the time that I started, I've been mentoring people a lot longer than I've had my own ministry. So let's just say about since 2019, I've been mentoring people of the ministry. I was with another ministry helping them do that kind of thing. And one of the things that I noticed is that people were always so gravitating, you know, to the spiritual gifts, the seeing, the hearing, all that. But then when we would kind of talk about some basic fundamental Christian things, you know, like, what does it really mean to be saved? What does it really mean to be justified? What does it mean to be sanctified? You know, some basic things. I found that prophetic people, a lot of them were not familiar with any of those things. So it's kind of like, well, you're trying to go start this ministry, but you don't really even understand, you know, why you take communion, right? The foundational thing. So one of the things that I do is, you know, when I begin to help people understand that, yes, you may be prophetic, but you still need to make sure that you're saved. Because guess what?
1: First things first.
2: Yeah, you got to make sure that you're saved. And then, with this ministry, I do, we have so much teaching. And I have a few fundamental courses that I have that people go through. One of the first ones is, I call it the ABCs of salvation, right? Just make sure you're saved. Because just because you can hear God doesn't mean that, you know, you are. And then I also go take them through a process in one of my classes called Who Awakens You. And it's something that people don't realize, is just because you have a spiritual awakening, right, doesn't mean that you having a prophetic awakening from the Holy Spirit. Mm-hmm. Like I said, as a little girl, I was seeing spirits and all that, but I was 5, I wasn't saved, and my eyes were open, you know what I mean? So really helping them understand that just because you're spiritual doesn't mean that you're seeing from the right source, and it doesn't mean that the right source is what I call trying to indoctrinate you or choose you to be its prophet, right, to be its spokesperson. So, you know, by the time I start talking to people about all that stuff, they're like, wait a minute, let me make sure that I am saved. Let me make sure that it is God. Let me make sure that I'm not, you know, operating in divination. But what I will say is, most of the time, prophetic people are stubborn. And a lot of times I've had people that have, you know, came to mentor with me and left because I did tell them they were not ready. You know, all you can do is guide people. I do believe that even though I am a virtual ministry, I encourage my people to have a local congregation somewhere they can fellowship with people in person. And of course, sometimes that's not always the case. And for those that are not a part of the local church, they are held to a higher level of accountability, even in virtual prophetic ministries, where, you know, I consider them like under my prophetic watch care until maybe they find a local assembly that they can, you know, be with. But we're able to kind of do both dual, and it really works well. I hope I answered your question, but they're under accountability. They know, I mean, I trained them so well. There's tons of education where they won't just go out there. I even tell them, you could be prophetic, you can release the word of the Lord, but be mindful to teach if we were live or right now, my mentees are listening, I'm sure they are, they would say yes. I tell them, because the Bible talks about that you shouldn't be quick to be teach. You should not be quick to teach, right? There's a difference between saying God said that when you go to start trying to lead other people, you got to have accountability around that kind of stuff. You just can't go doing your own thing without accountability, prophet or not. Prophets are supposed to be accountable to the body of Christ.
1: Amen. Well, let's do this right now. We're going to take a two-minute break. We'll be right back. Ladies and gentlemen, you're with me, your boy, The Flash on the Breeze, the new KSAP 96.9 on your FM dial, on the line with Prophetess Andrea Roberts. That's right, you are not here by accident. Founder of Virtual Prophetic Ministries. We'll be right back. Stay with us on The Breeze, the new KSAP 96.9 on your FM dial.

0: Derek Horn. I'm missing you. That's right. Lord Jesus said, I've been missing you. You've been gone too long. All right, ladies and gentlemen, on the line with me, Prophetess Andrea Roberts from Lake Charles, Louisiana, with Virtual Prophetic Ministries. And we've been talking about how do you know you're blessed, and not only blessed, but how do you know you're ready for this ministry? How do you know that you're of a prophetic ministry? What it's going to take to get there? So we're back, and so Prophetess Roberts, can you tell us a little bit more about the tailored training for a person's growth in their ministry, of course, being a prophetic ministry?
1: Absolutely. So typically, you know, the Lord will take a prophetic person through different stages, right? The awakening stage is typically what happens when we start to search. We start having all these dreams. We start, in today's time, we start Googling YouTube and trying to figure out what is going on, you know. And then after a while, you know, that journey of you and the Holy Spirit, you know, Him showing you things, revealing you things, things coming to pass, what you're feeling, what you're seeing, hearing, knowing. There does come a time where in your spirit as a prophetic person, you absolutely know you need more. And it doesn't say that God is not enough. You know that you need a human being to walk you through that process. And I always say to prophetic people, you know, having a mentor, someone to guide you is always, is really a blessing to be able to have, you know, and not every prophetic person is at the same level. So, you know, when the Lord begins to take you through, lead you to a mentor, but you can also look for one. Right. This is one of the reasons why I would say virtual prophetic ministries exist, is because there's not a lot of mentors. There's a lot of pastors. There's a lot of churches. There's a lot of people, even those who are maybe prophetic themselves or prophet themselves, but it doesn't mean that they have the time, the grace, or the calling to actually train other prophetic people. So it's important that as a prophetic person, when you're looking for, you know, a mentor, you look for someone who's graced to help you, not someone that's going to say, oh, yeah, I have something for you, and then they don't. But here in virtual prophetic ministry, you know, I have so many different things that I offer people when it comes to their training level, right? Because some people are prophetic, and some are called to be prophets, and they're very different things. You know, one is a grace with the gift that you don't mislabel yourself, or that you don't have someone mislabel yourself. And I always also tell prophetic people, God sometimes is the first one to tell you. Some people hear from other people, they'll prophesy to them and tell them, you know, that God called them to be a prophet, or they have a prophetic gift or a prophetic grace. But you still should want, after God tells you, humans around should confirm what God has told you. I would say if you're the only one throughout your whole entire journey that has heard your calling, it's probably possible that you haven't had a genuine one, because the Lord does, you know, orchestrate people to confirm what He has said. But here, within my ministry, we train at different levels, beginning levels, intermediate levels, and advanced levels, because once again, God has graced each prophetic person with a different calling. So you need to learn how to function as a prophetic person. You know, you might have dreams, but, you know, not all dreams are little. You might need somebody to help you understand. How do you, you know, understand what God is saying? You know, it's not just to see or hear, but can you articulate it so other people can hear it? And that's what prophetic, you know, training does. It gives you the language of articulation to speak for God to other people, because sometimes we don't always have that articulation.
0: Now, we've been hearing a lot about miracles and things like that. So in these prophetic ministries like that, a lot of times you're sharing with folks things that may become a miracle to them. But now, miracles, are miracles all things like a leg being replaced, an eye being replaced, or someone has received new kidneys and things like that? But are miracles like little miracles, little things like, you know, the Lord saved you from a terrible crash accident, or are you sure you're dead? Can you kind of share a little insight on that?
1: Absolutely. Yes, of course, miracles are those things that you said, you know, the growing out of legs, the opening up the blind eyes, deaf ears, 1,000%. But then, of course, there are everyday miracles. I always tell people, I myself personally am a whole miracle. The reason why I believe in them is because I am, and the reason why I say that is because, so I was born to a mother that went an entire 9 months without knowing she was pregnant with me.
0: Wow. Wait a minute. Wait. You said 9 months.
1: the whole, well, they assume it was 9 months. When I was born, I was about 5 pounds, 6 ounces. They sent me home. So usually if you're too much of a preemie, they don't send you home. But yeah, my mother went the whole time. I mean, she had a cycle. You know, women usually when they're expecting, they don't get a cycle. My mother had her period the whole time. And my mother was not saved at all at that time. My mother was, you know, on the weekends after she would play cards with my aunts and drink beer. You know, my mother was not saved. So on the weekends, she would have a good time. And
2: Wow. Basically,
1: the night before my mother had me, she actually won a drinking contest in a bar.
2: Oh, come on. Really?
1: Yeah. Oh, my That's goodness. My real story. So when people ask about miracles, oh, I know they're real.
2: Yeah.
1: I am a little miracle baby because my mother, and it's interesting, she always says, because my mom's baby at the time was 18. My sister was getting ready to graduate high school. So she was celebrating because she had no more babies. And she said that she knew that God hid me from her because she said, quite frankly, if I knew, you wouldn't be here.
2: Amen. Amen. Wow. That's really something else. So with that being said, maybe we could kind of back up a minute, because you did say something about folks need to make sure that they know they're saved first.
1: Mm-hmm.
2: So can you tell us how does one get saved and know that they are saved?
1: Mm-hmm. So one gets saved. The Bible is very clear about salvation, right? Is that number one, I always say, you can't be saved if you don't think you need rescue. If you don't know you need rescuing, you won't be saved. So it's not until a human being realizes that they need salvation or saving from their sins, which we know that as humans we're born into sin, no human is born sinless, even children, we have sin. But it's not until we can recognize that we are sinners and we need a Savior. And we believe that our Savior is Jesus Christ, God in the flesh, right, who came down and died on the cross, crucified for our sins, because all humankind has sinned, that he was died, that he was buried, and that he raised from the dead, and that he is ascended into heaven. So that is how one is saved, is one believes that is the journey to salvation. They believe that God, that they must need a Savior. And once they confess that with their mouth, you know, the Bible says believe. What we don't talk about a lot of times in the church is that belief is an action word. It's not just enough to say, oh, okay, I believe that happened, but belief means, okay, I'm going to do something about what I believe. And of course, it's not a miracle. You know, there is a process in sanctification, but your salvation, your belief in Christ, literally, you are, the Lord doesn't see you as a sinner. You get your citizenship, right, in heaven, but there is a process. There is a process of sanctification to become that transformed individual that the Bible talks about, you know, to become more like him, to be a disciple. A lot of times I find that there's a lot of salvation prayers going on, but there's not a whole lot of discipleship. And I think that's where most people get lost. When I say make sure that we're saved, you know, sometimes people just say, oh, I believe in God, but they don't necessarily believe in Christ, right? Or they may say, oh, well, I didn't, you know, I had this understanding. Well, I thought God was the universe. And when I'm dealing with prophetic people, which are spiritual people, not all people come in necessarily believing that it's Jesus. They think it's just God up there that with no name, no identification with who he is. So that's why I always say you got to make sure that you are saved, that you're not having a form of godliness with no, you know, power. You're not really understanding, you know, what it means to be saved. Hopefully I'm making sense.
2: Amen. Now, I know we're getting close to the end of the show, but what I was hoping mm-hmm. to do was talk to you a little bit about the conference. I know you guys got a conference uh-huh. coming up. So, Prophetess, can you kind of give us a little what's going to happen at the conference and some of what has happened at some of the other conferences that you've experienced that you can share with the listeners that would maybe encourage mm-hmm. them to attend one of your conferences?
1: Oh, absolutely. So I'm actually excited because September 18th through the 20th, right here in Lake Charles, Louisiana, we're hosting our annual conference. We have it each year, but this year, specifically, the topic or the theme is called Mantled for War, and it's going to be right here in Lake Charles, Louisiana, and it's really an extension of what I've been teaching this year about understanding the warfare that can accompany really the believer, really helping Christians, helping believers go from having what I've been teaching them is a civilian mindset to really being a kingdom soldier. And what that simply means is we are under times of spiritual warfare. You know, we are under times, and a lot of times people talk a lot about spiritual warfare without really understanding what it is that they're encountering. But specifically at the conference, I believe that when God, you know, gives you an assignment, everybody is called to something. He also has to equip us for the conflict that's connected with that assignment. I would not, you know, if I said to you today that, oh, you know, founding virtual prophetic ministries has been 1,000% easy, you know, I've had no opposition, I would be lying. Just like you, right? You are the host of your own radio station, and I'm sure that there has been some opposition and some war connected to even you being able to do that.
2: Absolutely.
1: And that's what I want to, I want people to know that there's some sort of a battle, there's some sort of a war that's attached to whatever it is that God has called us to do, right? And I'm going to be teaching, we're going to be having workshops, prophetic worship, prophetic movement, meaning dance. We're going to have workshops, we're going to have prayer, training. We have two prophets who are going to be affirmed in the office of the prophet. We have some amazing, we have Chief Prophet Tyler Price. She's the daughter of Dr. Paula Price. She's going to be one of our speakers, and my very own apostle, Apostle Chantel, is going to be speaking as well. And then we're closing the weekend. We have a panel where we got the five prophets who were affirmed last year. We're going to be discussing the war that came with, you know, after being ordained, after being affirmed. What happened in 1 year since they've experienced that? We're going to be talking about so many different topics that I believe that will be so helpful for them as a prophetic person, whether they're prophets or not. And then we're going to end the night with a prophetic service. Seven prophets are going to do a back-to-back 7 minutes apiece.
2: Wow.
1: Fire preaching. We're doing 777 fire preaching, and they're going to be praying. They're going to be prophesying, you know, personal prophecy to those, you know, who as the Lord leads them. And we're going to also have church at my church on Sunday. So it's going to be a power-packed time if someone wants to learn about spiritual warfare as it pertains to being a prophetic person. They're going, oh, yeah, and I forgot myself. Obviously, I'll be speaking as well.
2: I was about to say, are you going to take a leave of absence, or are you going to be there?
1: yeah, I will be there as well. I'll be speaking on Friday night. We look forward to, you know, anybody who wants to come. We will also have virtual tickets as well for those that cannot make it in person, but of course we want people to come in the room.
2: Okay, so maybe you can let the folks know again the daytime and the place for the conference, so... And how folks can get in contact with y'all to maybe, like you say, get virtual tickets or maybe just drive to, it's going to be in Lake Charles, Louisiana, is that correct?
1: Yes, it's going to be right in Lake Charles, Louisiana, so not too far. Listen, we have people that are coming from all over, New York, California, Indianapolis, Maryland, D.C., I mean, all different states, they're coming, potentially Canada again this year, so we have some international folks coming as well. And it will be right here at in Lake Charles Global in Lake Charles, Louisiana. But if they want, they can go to bio.site/prophetandrea. That is bio.site/prophetandrea.
2: Okay.
1: And they'll be able to find more information, how to even connect with the ministry, and they'll see all that information on how they can connect with ministry and get information about the conference as well.
2: Sounds great. So is there anything else that you'd like to do before we let you go? We certainly appreciate your time. We're going to have to hook up again because there's a lot more I'd like for us to talk about.
1: Absolutely.
2: We can get some folks on.

0: say, I've had enough. I've tried to do it all by myself. I'm just out of breath. I'm out of ideas. You know, I'm up to my neck in debt, and I don't know what to do. You know, the bills are due, the doors are closing. I can't seem to get help. Can you pray us through that?
1: Yes, absolutely.
0: Amen.
1: So, Father, in the name of Jesus, Lord, I pray now for the person on the other side of this phone or computer or whatever it is that they're listening for. Father, you know their need. You know exactly, Father, what it is that they are asking. Lord, I pray, Lord, for the individual that says, I don't know you, I've heard about you, but I want to get to know you at a deeper level. Father, I pray that you would give them the ability, Lord God, to reach toward you. And as long as they believe out of their mouth, they confess, Lord, that you have come, that they repent of their sins, they turn from their ways, and they turn toward you. Lord, you are just to forgive them and save them for their souls. When they believe that Jesus has come, hallelujah, in the flesh, and that he hung on a cross, and that he died and was buried and was raised from them, that you have given them the ability to have eternal life, eternal security, Father. And I pray for those who are overwhelmed right now. I pray for the anxious ones that don't know what to do. They don't know where to turn. Lord, they're overwhelmed with just the cares of life, Father. I pray in the mighty name of Jesus that you would turn, Lord God, their eyes toward you, that they would see that as long as they put you first, that you will add all other things to them. Father, you have clothed the birds of the sky and the flowers. You made the earth, Lord, but you value them more. You feed the birds. How much more will you take care of them? Father, I pray for every person, every single mother who's trying to figure out how to make ends meet. Father, every widow, Lord, who's lost her husband. Lord, every widower that has lost his wife. Every person, Lord God, that are looking at debt pile up. Father, I pray that you would do something supernatural for them. Even those, Lord God, that are struggling right now with anxiety and heart palpitations. Oh, God, I pray that you would begin to calm their heart with your peace. Holy Spirit, be their comforter and comfort in only ways you can do. And I just pray that the peace of God will come over each and every one of you from the crown of your head down to the sole of your feet, and that the peace of God will wrap you like a blanket, and that the angels of the Lord will encamp around about you, and that God will continue to keep you in perfect peace as long as your mind is stayed on him. And I just want to release this prophetically, and I just want to say to those who are struggling with anxiety to the point where you are having heart palpitations, The Lord is saying to tell you in this moment, you have to watch your trust factor. You're putting your trust on things that are sinking sand. You're putting your trust even on your job. You're putting your trust with your family. You're putting your trust. You're leaning on everything else except for him. And in this moment, the Lord is saying that he wants you to trust him, so that way your blood pressure can go down. He wants you to trust him, so that way even blood sugar can go down. He wants you to trust him, so that way your insomnia, this waking up the same time every night, not being able to sleep fully and toss and turn. And the Lord is saying, learn to trust him, because he gives his beloved sleep. He gives sleep to those who trust him. Your next level of faith is going to be in your ability to trust that God has got you, because when man fails, when man, human beings, fail, the Father has you right in the palm of his hand. So just receive the love of God, receive his provision, and receive his faith for your breakthrough. In Jesus' name I pray. Amen.
0: Amen and amen. Thank you so much, yes. Prophetess. We look forward to hearing from you again.
1: Amen. Thank you so much for having me. Talk to you soon. Bye.
0: Amen. In the meantime, here's one. Let's go. I'm taking it back. Doing the Priest Radio, y'all have a great day in the Lord. Peace!

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Taking it back. I know that's right. Coming up next, the Silent DJ right here on the Breeze Radio Station, the new KSAP 96.9 on your FM dial. Y'all have a great day and a great weekend. Sir Reggie on the weekend. Check it out. Sir Reggie. Y'all have a great day in the Lord. I'm your boy, The Flash. I got honeydews to do. You got honeydews to do. And if we do them, we all got them done. Because if you know like I know, if mom at home and she ain't happy, ain't nobody going to be happy. Y'all have a great weekend in the Lord. I'm your boy, The Flash. Peace.

0: I'm gonna tell you right now, and I'm not bragging. If this band keep on that in the next 2 years, it's gonna be on the two top men, Lil Wayne and Gino.
1: Now you're talking with sense, Rock.
0: Oh, I'm done.

0: Well, here we are.
1: Yep.
0: It's kind of nice, though, like this. A very special treat, you know?
1: I like it.
0: Between you, baby.

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0: Yes, you were there for me. I give you praise, honor, and glory for all that you've done. And I just like to say I'm grateful.
1: Can I sing this for you?

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Now, when you leave service today, I want each and every one of you to turn your radio on to 96.9 LPFM The Breeze and let the gospel take your cares away. 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